0: nyunga boja nija nyunga wanking corona la kobang nard nyunga mur nyunga pria kora nija anat maman chining nala yay. Hello, this is nyunga country, this is nyunga language. We pay our respects to the elders past and present, and we ask that the spirits look out and keep us safe.
1: 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Good morning. Hope you're having a wonderful Sunday.

Started off that bracket with Cameron Songstress, Lucy Sugarman with her track Like Dad, Like Son. After that was Geordie Lane with Uramol, their beautiful collaboration in the spirit of reconciliation called For Everyone. And that was followed by NAM outfit Roller One with their track Motorsports. And we just finished off there with Rewarding Melody by Luluk. Thanks for tuning in to RTRFM 92.1. 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

Experience one of Western Australia's most remarkable natural wonders. The Great Kimberley Wilderness returns for a limited run at the WA Maritime Museum for a 360-degree VR journey into the heart of the Kimberley. Book now until June 21. WA Maritime Museum sponsors RTRFM.

at the top of that bracket was Would That It Were So Simple by Giuliana Riolino, followed by Lamb Chop, a track from their upcoming new album called Weekend. After that was Dean Johnson with a beautiful little tune called The Rapture. And you just heard there a track called The Intervention from local act The Pointy Heads, who joined Tamara on Rocking the Roots last week for a chat and will be playing this coming Saturday night, closing out the event at the Fremantle Winter Music Festival. And I'll soon be joined in the studio this morning by Jack Carroll of Jack Carroll Band, another act that you can catch down at the Frio Winter Music Festival on Saturday. So stick around for our chat up next. After a few more tunes, this is Margaret Glasby, Heart Shape, on the middle of nowhere, RTR FM 92.1.

0: We started off that bracket there with Margaret Glaspie, her track called Heart Shape, and that was followed by Buck Meek, a beautiful little tune called Can I Mend It, and that was followed by Holly Throsby, her new track called Hold Please, featuring Laura Jean. And the gorgeous track that you just heard there was called Villa Six by local act Jack Carroll Band off of their new EP. And right now I am joined in the studio this morning by Jack Carroll. Thanks for coming in for a chat.
1: Hey, thanks for having me.
0: So Jack, what can you tell me about your band?
1: We're a sort of seven-piece rock and roll band. Sort of an eclectic mix of sounds, I guess. We draw pretty heavily from a lot of 70s singer-songwriters and soul artists, and we're playing at the RTR Winter Music Fest next Saturday, so yeah.
0: Yeah, so seven-piece band, I understand there's a bunch of cool instruments in your...
1: There's a few, yeah. We got a little horn section going. We got keys, drums, bass, and a couple guitars. Yeah.
0: Yeah, and drawing on sort of more like funk influences mixed with folk and rock and I guess what sort of other genres would you say are in the mix?
1: Yeah, I don't know. That's a bit of it. A bit of soul, a bit of sort of soul-influenced rock, I guess. Maybe a little, a bit of folk. I couldn't ever call myself a jazz player, but I'd like to think there's maybe a couple chords in there.
0: Mm. Oh, amazing. What's been sort of your journey so far into songwriting and I guess some of your main influences on your music?
1: Songwriting just sort of gradually got into it. Me and my buddy Ned, who plays the drums in this band, and we've just played music forever, and we played in another band before this called Hot Sand with another friend of ours, Harry, and we were very sort of classic. You know, you get into your classic rock in high school, and we just stumbled into writing tunes and stuff. The influences, I guess, it's a whole lot of Springsteen and a lot of Van Morrison and, that sort of stuff.
0: Amazing. Do you play covers as well?
1: We do a cover now and then. We were doing a version of The Boys Are Back in Town for a while.
0: That's very fun.
1: It's just a fun tune.
0: With the horns and everything.
1: Yeah, we try to replace the rock and guitars with dual horn section stuff. Anyway.
0: Oh, amazing. So how long has the band been together?
1: We started playing, I think at the start of 24, start of 2024, we started playing shows, had a little bit of time to form it and, you know, pull people together. So, yeah.
0: So you've put out an EP early this year.
1: Mm-hmm.
0: Yeah. How long had that been sort of coming together? And
1: it was a bit of a process, I think. But we recorded it last year. One of the songs was with Matt Walker. He produced that last one, Villa Six. He did an awesome job. He drums in another band, Friends of the Family. And then we recorded the rest with Dan Carroll at RADA, which is awesome. Legend. It was just a lot of fun. I guess we, the process was, I guess, getting seven people with the free time frame all to be in a room at once. But once we got it, it was, you know, good fun.
0: Wow. And what's it been like sort of putting it out in the world? And have you been, playing it out? And
1: It's good. We played a bunch of shows at the end of last year just to sort of support it. It's nice to have a little small collection of songs. It's quite hard to realistically make, a big album unless you're really recording it on your own. But on the other end of things, people often recommend you do singles as the, I guess, most practical way to promote yourself. So it felt like a bit of a middle ground to do some body of work, but not a massive one. Yeah.
0: Mm. Cool. Should we give maybe another track off of your EP a listen?
1: For sure.
0: Awesome. This one is Ferris Wheel, which is the opening track off the EP. Is there anything you'd like to tell us about the tune?
1: The song's pretty heavily influenced. Incorporates like a tune by Donovan. That's something.
0: Oh wow.
1: Yeah, it's so I got to credit Donovan. I mean, he gets a lot of credit already, but yeah, just shouting out that man.
0: What's the Donovan tune?
1: It's called It's the Same Thing.
0: It's called The Same Thing.
1: I probably shouldn't be saying this on air. We might catch a case. Yeah. Anyway. But yeah, no, it's, yeah, just, I'll leave it at that.
0: Awesome. All right, let's give that a listen.

0: That was Ferris Wheel from Jack Carroll Band, and I'm joined by Jack this morning in the studio. That was great. I love that tune.
1: Thank you so much. No, I'm glad.
0: So Jack, you're playing this Saturday night at the Fremantle Winter Music Festival. Mm-hmm. What time are you guys on and where are you playing?
1: We're on at 9:10 at the Swan Lounge, which will be cool. Never like played in that venue. It'll be a cool space to be in. Yeah. Bit of history there.
0: Yeah, it's a great time, 9:10. And I understand that you've got friends and other bands playing, or there's a bunch of great Frio acts on the night. Is there much collaboration between like your band and other bands?
1: Yeah, for sure. We've got our lead guitarist is in another band playing later that night, Friends of the Family. They're an awesome band, and bassist and keys player Joe and Owen, they're playing in Maple, closing it out at Mojo's as well. So that'll be both great bands to catch on that night. Definitely be hopping between the venues.
0: As not a Frio local, is it all walkable? Are all these venues like, could you just literally walk between them? Or
1: yeah, for sure. I thought they're all within a couple meters of each other. Definitely North Frio is pretty good for that. I feel it's pretty condensed and
0: easy. What sort of like your approach to putting on a live show? Like, do people get up and dance or?
1: Yeah, I hope so. That's the idea. I think we just have a lot of fun. It's, I guess, got to be a good time when you're doing music. It's sort of translates, I guess. People have fun watching people enjoy themselves. So I think a lot of the idea is just getting out of our own way and not overthinking it too much and just playing some music, and hopefully people resonate with that. It's a pretty upbeat show, so
0: yeah, amazing.
1: They can get up and move.
0: What's the plan for Saturday night? Just tracks off the EP? Do you ever do a bit of like improvisation? Bring in some jazzy elements?
1: I think we'll try to get a bit more of that. I've been a bit maybe of a structural music like dictator and been like, we're going to play this like the record, but we played the same songs a few times now, so it's definitely more fun for everyone to be able to have a bit of like breathing space. So I think we'll try do that, but with that said, it's a half hour set, so
0: keep
1: it pretty concise.
0: That'll be fantastic. Well you can catch Jack Carroll Band live next Saturday at the Fremantle Winter Music Festival. And thanks so much for joining us here this morning on the Middle of Nowhere and coming in for a chat.
1: Yeah, thank you so much for having me. It's been awesome.
0: It's been a pleasure. All right, up next is Emma Donovan, some more country with a bit of a funk twist in the spirit of things. This is Eyes on the Prize.

That was Eyes on the Prize by Emma Donovan. You've been listening to The Middle of Nowhere here on RTR FM. A big thank you to Jack Carroll, who joined me just now to talk about his band and EP. Head on down to the Frio Winter Music Festival this Saturday to catch them and many more great local acts. It's going to be a fabulous night. Up next is Sunday Morning, coming down with David Lee. And to play us out is a cover of Pepper by the Butthole Surfers by S.G. Goodman. Thank you for joining me. Good morning.

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Thank you. 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Thank you very much. 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

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And when you can't get to sleep, you always turn the telly on, don't you? 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

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My mind's moving.

0: wombat lives across the seas among the far Antipodes. 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However, if he wanted to get together with a few of his friends and put a show on 93.7 Edge FM, I'd ask him to ring the station, 64924202.
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1: They're racing. 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

Wait a minute. Hold it, hold it. I know my fans are here, so I'm going to do our three. They let me do the last three, okay? And y'all know what that is, so don't ask for nothing abstract. Don't go abstract on me. What is abstract?

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0: I just like old times, Steve. I'm telling you, I wouldn't have missed this for nothing in the world.
1: I remember the first time I met you, the Coliseum at Austin, Texas.
0: Yeah.
1: 1973.
0: Yeah. You were standing around there looking. I said, who is that little skinny thing?
1: I was skinny, too.
0: Yeah, straight up, just like a popsicle. I said, well, then the night you sat in with it, I was listening. You thought I wasn't, but I was listening. I thought about it all the way back to Illinois. I said, now, he got the makings of a good fiddler. Yeah, I said, he's going to be a good fiddler one of these days. Well, sure enough, yeah.
1: Trying to pay attention, though.
0: Yeah, come on, man. That's what you get for paying attention. You have to pay attention going out here. Boy, there's a lot of guitar players out here.
1: That's the truth.
0: But they just play up. They play fast. They don't concentrate on no soul. But you got them both.
1: Mm-hmm.
0: What is that fast thing you were doing, that rap thing? Boy, that had a heck of a groove to it.
1: This thing called Pride and Joy.
0: Pride and Joy. Give me some.

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plantation, I always thought that it must be something better somewhere than what we had at the time. Now, don't misunderstand me. On the plantation, before I started to travel, I enjoyed my work. The people were good. The community was good to you, and everybody was well thought of. But that, to me, wasn't enough. And when I did get a taste of a different life, meaning to play some places, for instance, before I left the plantation, I was making $22.50 a week. And I found that going just with the guitar and myself, I sometimes was hired to play a party and would make $12 a night. So $12 a night against $22.50 a week made me want to do more $12 a nights.

E2B Phone Repairs has been fixing the phones of the Bigger Valley since 2013. 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

0: They're racing. First away is Pain in the Neck, followed by What a Bore. Then comes Who Cares What the Quinella Pays. 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

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I walked alone between some old adobe haciendas. Suddenly, I heard the plaintive cry of a young Mexican girl.

0: Good Morning Country on your radio Monday to Friday. 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

0: 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Thank you, Charlie.
1: Thank you, John.

0: how you shout it, DJ D, baby.
1: You already know.
2: What you gonna play now, Bobby? I don't know, but whatsoever I play, it's got to be funky. One, two, three.

we do hit vinyl DVS, but in this case, on this one, on episode 281, it's nothing but sevens and one 12-inch either side of this mix that is about to hit your ears. Now, this mix was created especially for the Low End Theory, and what an absolute pleasure it is to stumble across this one in the archives once again. And I thought, you know what? I don't think we've ever played this on the CRN, so I'm about to throw it down from memory, I believe, for the first time going nationwide for this one on these networks. So I hope you enjoy this one. You're about to hear a little bit of Sound Unlimited Posse up first, with many thanks to Rosano for sending through this drop, this vocal drop. And it's been such an absolute pleasure to reconnect with Rosano and, of course, all of the legends that are now Australian music legends and part of our circles, coming up back in the day where we used to share gigs together, and such wonderful memories with you all. I'm so glad that we got to relive a lot of those memories recently at various locations, and I'm sure there'll be more to come. So for now, though, get ready to turn those radios all the way up, as for this hour, we will be hitting a mix of nothing but 7-inch vinyl, created for the Low End Theory, and now for the first time ever going nationwide via the CRN. With many thanks, of course, to my family back at Radio 2IDJ. Okay, let's go. It is time. Turn those radios all the way up for episode 281 of 1200 Degrees. Let's go.

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On the low.

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2: Come on, man. 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
0: 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You think it's always off.
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2: I got big plans, nigga. 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

0: call me the big pill. 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
0: I get so hung up on bones. Dr. Funkenstein here,
1: preoccupied and dedicated to the preservation of the motion of hips.

0: I'm gonna introduce my tribe. The tribe called Quest. Let me hear my tribe of questions make some noise. Yeah. All right. Firstly, the foundation. Sound provider.
1: Sound provider.
0: Ali. Shaheed.

0: and I need to dance. Can't pass the people, can't pass. Come on.
1: You have been listening to episode 281 of 1200 Degrees as heard across Australia with thanks to the Community Radio Network. This is yours truly, DJ D, hopping on the mic just one last time to wrap up this episode, but also to send many thanks for tuning in to this one, another episode of 1200 Degrees. As always, you can catch past episodes on my Mixcloud under DJ D Worldwide. That's the letter D, the letter J, the letter D, WORLDWIDE. And of course, you can find me on most social networks under that name also. Now, we do have a little bit more time, so I'm actually going to hit you with the flip side of what you heard right at the beginning of this episode. And it is, of course, none other than James Brown, but these were the Froggy mixes released on 12-inch vinyl back in the day, and it's so wonderful to pull this one off shelf after sitting here for quite some time and give it another spin. So hence, I thought, you know what, I'm going to throw down both sides on this episode so you can hear it all in full. As always, you can hit me up online under DJ D Worldwide on most social networks. And of course, I have to send much love to everyone that tunes in each and every week all around Australia. It's such an absolute pleasure and honour to create these episodes each and every week for all of you. Okay, well, Mama gonna sign out right here, right now. Time for the flip side of the James Brown Froggy mixes, straight off 12-inch vinyl right here, right now for 1200 Degrees, episode 281. Peace out, y'all.
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0: Welcome to Off the Record. I'm Brian Wise. Thank you very much for joining me on the program this week, where I've got a few special guests for you. First, we're going to be talking to Charlie Musselwhite and Matt Stubbs from GA20. Charlie and Matt have recorded a brand new album together called Blues Now, which has been recently released. And later in the program, we'll talk to John Cleary, English-born New Orleans-based piano player. He was in Australia not too long ago. And Zachary Richard, the famous Cajun rocker. But first of all, to Charlie Musselwhite and GA20. They performed on the first day of the 2026 New Orleans Jazz and Heritage Festival, and that's where I am at the moment, in New Orleans. And they appeared in the blues tent, put on a great show, and I caught up with them backstage behind the blues tent to have a chat about the latest album, about how they got together. And we begin by talking to Charlie Musselwhite, and he'll tell us how much he wishes he was playing in Australia.
1: Hey, this is Charlie Musselwhite, and guess what I'm doing? I'm listening to Off the Record.
0: Charlie, great to see you again.
2: We love Australia. I wish I were seeing you in Australia.
0: Are we likely to see you back there shortly?
2: You never know. If somebody comes up with something, we'll go. It's just a matter of logistics and planning.
0: I should explain that we're backstage after the gig at the Blues Tent at the Jazz and Heritage Festival, where you play with GA20. Seems like a bit of an inspired combination, although Matt, you worked with Charlie for years before this. Yeah. That was a great set.
3: Thank you. Yeah, we've been working together a long time, Charlie and I, and this is the second show with this lineup, GA20 and Charlie.
0: And I just wanted to ask you about the new album. Let's talk about that, because that's coming out quite soon. It's titled Blues Now. What is the state of the blues now?
3: Well, I don't really know the overall state of it, but Blues Now, this record, it was the concept was Charlie and I have a long relationship playing together, and GA20 has been putting out albums for the last 4 or 5 years, and I wanted to combine that and make a record together. So Charlie has a long history playing blues music, so we wanted to combine forces and make a record together. So Blues Now is our Blues Now.
0: Well, it is pretty contemporary, but it harks back to your very first album. I believe it was inspired by your first album, the format of the new record.
3: When I produced the album and we were making the record, I love that record that Charlie made. That was his first record that came out, and so we took inspiration from it. I mean, this is its own thing, but it was definitely inspired by that record Charlie made in the 60s.
0: Well, that record had Christo Redentor on it, didn't it?
3: Sure did.
0: And which you performed today, close the show with today, so it kind of it's come full circle, hasn't it?
2: Yeah.
3: That's
2: You're absolutely right.
3: That's kind of become Charlie's signature song. Yeah. We almost always, when I was playing with Charlie and his band, that would be a song he would always close the night with. Even though he didn't write it, he kind of made it his own, and people always seemed to want it, right, Charlie?
2: Well, after a while, I remember thinking, people must be getting tired of this song. I'm going to stop playing it. And then people got mad at me, you know, saying, I waited all night to hear it and you didn't play it. You know, sorry. So, yeah, people don't get tired of it, so I keep playing it.
0: When did you first hear it?
2: I heard the Donald Byrd version probably in 62 or something, probably on a jukebox. In all the blues clubs, they had jukeboxes, and besides blues, they had a lot of jazz, especially, you know, like McDuff and people like that, blues jazz.

0: You mentioned on stage today that your mother was a friend of Estelle Axton.
1: Yeah.
0: And Estelle would bring singles on the Satellite label to you.
1: Yeah, she'd give me the latest 45 and, you know, like I mentioned, it looked like it was mimeographed. They were just getting started. It hadn't become Stax yet. It was just Satellite, which was also the name of their record store. And I don't know what happened in that they changed it to Stax. Well, it was a combination of her name and her brother's name to make it a new label.
0: You grew up in incredible musical influences there, didn't you? And then, you know, obviously in Chicago as well. You were pretty lucky in your younger days for the people you played with and met.
1: Yeah, when I went to Chicago, I didn't go there looking for to promote myself, to get into the music. I had no thought about playing music. I just liked to play for myself because I liked the music. But I didn't have this goal of being in the spotlight on stage and making records or nothing. It didn't occur to me that was even possible. I mean, coming from Memphis, it sure wasn't possible. When I got to Chicago, man, this whole city was loaded with the blues. And they started getting my attention and changing my mind about things.

0: Matt, the very name of the album, Blues Now, and also the name of the band, GA20, says a lot about the music, doesn't it? In fact, that's why you chose the name for the band, wasn't it?
1: Yeah, I mean, it's an old guitar amp, a Gibson amp that they made in the 50s that sounds really good, and we record with them. And when it was time to name the band, all good band names have already been taken. So we went with GA20 because that was the amp we were recording with.
2: There's also Highway 20 in Georgia.
1: It is, and that's what everybody thinks it was named after, but we're not from Georgia. Not that we don't like Georgia, it's just not where the name came from for us.
2: I can't drive in Georgia.
1: Tell them that story.
2: No.
0: Well, why not?
2: Well, I had a problem with the police, and if I come back there, they'll arrest me.
3: Well, this is trying and fine.
0: Well, Matt, tell us about the recording of Blues Now. It took 6 days in the studio to make it?
1: Well, we booked 6 days, and we did it, I think, in 4.5. And then we just kind of hung out for a couple days in the studio. But, Charlie and Henrietta flew up to Boston, and it was at a place called Rare Signals. Actually, it's in Cambridge, so part of Boston. And we just set up shop and took our time, set everything up in one room, and what you hear is what we played. There's not really any overdubs, it's just a live recording.
0: How did you choose the songs?
1: Charlie picked a few, and myself and the band picked a few. I tried to pick ones that were by artists that Charlie had a connection to somehow, whether he played with them or knew them. And then also songs that Charlie wrote, like Strange Land. And
2: I get the artist to give me a list. No, I'm
0: sure. You must have had a bit of input.
2: Yeah. There's some tunes I had wanted to do and never got around to, and I thought they'd be perfect in doing them, and some I've done before, and we just wanted to have fun, so I picked tunes that would be fun to do.
0: It looks like you're having fun on stage, but this is only the second gig you've done for this project, Matt.
1: Yeah, we did a gig 2 weeks ago down in Tampa Blues Fest, and this is the second one. We got a handful more this season, festivals. And hopefully when the record comes out, we'll have some more.
0: So is it going to be a fairly large tour when the record comes out?
1: As far as us with Charlie, it's like select dates right now. It's just if they're paying, we're playing. You know?
0: Sounds like
1: so
0: a good
1: select.
0: Sounds like a good slogan for a t-shirt.
1: Yeah.

0: Let's talk about some of the songs on the album. We've talked about Christo Redentor. Do a great version of I'll Change My Style, but how did you choose what songs to do?
1: Just like I said, ones that A, we liked, and B, I was trying to find ones that Charlie or I had connections, mostly Charlie had connections with. I've been traveling with Charlie for 17 years, and I've heard a lot of stories of his time in Chicago with all these great blues people that were his friends. So Jimmy Reed, he's got some great Jimmy Reed stories. So I wanted to do a Jimmy Reed song, and I dug in and I picked that one out, and it's a great melody, a great song. So, you know, again, it's not too complex. It's just songs that we like, and there's a connection somehow.
0: Matt said you've got some great Jimmy Reed stories. Can you share one with us?
2: It'll be in my book. I remember John Lee Hooker just bought a new Cadillac, and I guess it was in Chicago. I'm not sure where they were, but Jimmy Reed and a couple of other guys, John was going to drive him around in his new Cadillac. While they're driving around, Jimmy says, "John, I need a bathroom." So John Lee's driving, looking for a gas station. He's not finding one. Finally, he says, "Oh, okay, Jimmy, I see a gas station." "It's too late, John." he's then peed all over the floor of the back of John's new Cadillac.

0: the song on the album, The Blues Never Die. Do you want to talk about that and the...
1: Charlie brought that one in. It's an old Otis Spann tune. And again, he knew Otis, so...
2: Otis was a real good friend of mine, and I always really liked that song. And anything I really like a lot, I'd like to try it sometimes, so I tried it out. In honor of my memory of Otis, and we had so many good times together. I still miss that guy.

That's a song titled The Blues Never Die, and isn't that the truth? From Charlie Musselwhite and GA20, from the album that they have recently released. It's called Blues Now, and we were talking to Charlie and Matthew Stubbs from GA20. The other songs we heard during the interview, I'll Change My Style, as well as, they're based on the Jimmy Reed version of that song, Universal Rock, written by Earl Hooker and Junior Wells, Strange Land, a Charlie Musselwhite original composition, and the famous Cristo Redentor, written by Duke Pearson, which Charlie has done so well for so many decades. The album again, Blues Now. Hope you enjoyed our interview with Charlie Musselwhite and Matthew Stubbs. Let's move on to an event called the Threadheads Pantry. Well, Threadheads is an organisation that raises money for musicians, charitable foundation, raising money for musicians. And Pantry, although it was originally a typo, has been given the name of the event that they hold on the Tuesday after the first weekend of Jazzfest. It's in a place called the Deutsches Haus, which is quite near the New Orleans Jazz and Heritage Festival site, which is at the Fairgrounds Racetrack in New Orleans, just about a 15-minute bus ride out of the French Quarter. And there is a large area behind that particular building, which has a beautiful big oak trees, there's a crawfish boil, and there's lots of music playing as well. And I caught up with a couple of the headliners of that particular day. It runs from 11 o'clock in the morning through till about 9 at night. It's a pretty laid-back vibe. And I spoke to John Cleary, first of all, and Zachary Richard a little bit later on. And we're going to talk to John Cleary, but first I'd like to play you a track by Marsha Ball. This is a song called Red Beans that John Cleary performed at the Marsha Ball tribute during the first weekend of Jazzfest. It was a fantastic tribute to Marsha, who's a wonderful piano player, originally from Texas, but very closely associated with New Orleans. And there was a star-studded list of people who appeared on the tribute, including Tracy Nelson from the band Mother Earth, but she's also recorded with Marsha and Irma Thomas in the past. Carolyn Wonderland, fantastic guitarist from Texas. Shelley King, a singer from Texas. The great Cindy Cashdollar, who's played not only with Bob Dylan, but also with Van Morrison. Emily Gimbel on keyboards. Terence Simeon, who'd be familiar to Australian audiences from his appearances at Bluesfest, and John Cleary playing this song, Red Beans. So let's hear Marsha Ball's version of the song, and then we'll hear John Cleary in a brief conversation, because there was a band playing while we did the interview, so it doesn't make for great radio, but I did manage to excerpt a little bit for you. And we'll hear after we have a chat to John, he'll tell us about the fantastic version of the Clifton Chenier song, I'm on a Wonder, that appeared on the tribute album to Clifton Chenier. First of all, here's Marsha Ball.

0: This year I tried to do more quality than quantity. It just will destroy you. You know, I used to do like 40 gigs in 10 days.
1: And, well, you're doing a few over the next week and have been doing a few.
2: What an amazing band.
0: Yeah, I did two on Sunday. A couple of shows yesterday. One show tonight, and I've got a night off tomorrow.
1: And you, are you at the Jazz and Blues Market? When was that? Is that,
0: that
1: coming
0: was,
1: up?
0: That was a couple of nights ago.
1: Nice venue too. New venue. Haven't been to. Well,
0: yeah.
1: Hey, also, congratulations on the Grammy Award for the Clifton Chenier tribute,
0: which you shared. Thank you. Yeah, that was a fun project to.
1: Well, last year when I was here, you played me the track. Of course, I had to wait a while till it was released. But when we were doing the interview, you played me the track.
2: This is amazing.
1: You do a fantastic version of that song, I'm Not in the Wonder. And one of the highlights of the album, I have to say.
0: Thank you. Well, it really is based on an arrangement that my uncle used to play. My uncle turned me on to Clifton Chenier. And I used to play in his band when I first moved back to England from Louisiana. I lived in England for a couple of years. And I got the gig playing at his band, and that was one of the tunes on his set, because he used to see Clifton Chenier play this tune when he lived in New Orleans in the early 70s. So I based the arrangement on his arrangement, really. And I thought, you know, it was important to, well, it's, I chose that song because that was one song that you could actually, as they say, do a flip on. You could flip the arrangement, do something different.

0: nice to see you once again. We did do an interview many years ago.
1: It was probably less windy.
0: It was a little bit less windy, yeah.
1: Yeah, this is going to be kind of... But you got a pad, so you'll be all right.
0: Should be okay.
1: Okay.
0: Nice to see a lovely performance at the Deutsches Haus, the home of the Threadheads, Patrick.
1: The home of the big beer mugs. I don't know if you've been inside, but they got a collection of beer mugs. You could probably put a 50-gallon tub inside of one of them.
0: Nice to see you once again. We did do an interview many years ago.
1: It was probably less windy.
0: It was a little bit less windy, yeah.
1: Yeah, this is going to be kind of... But you got a pad, so you'll be all right.
0: Should be okay.
1: Okay.
0: Nice to see a lovely performance at the Deutsches Haus, the home of the Threadheads.

0: but now I'm relieved to know that they drink a lot of beer. So,
1: let me ask you about your closing song, which is obviously a song that's very close to your heart.
0: I was going through physical therapy about 15 years ago, and I met a military veteran paraplegic, and we became very close friends, I guess because of the struggle that we were both facing. And then I saw him, I observed him, and I'm not a military person. I was a draft resistor during the Vietnam War. I'm living on another planet, but I was impressed by the humanity and the dedication that he brought to his community, and also troubled by the neglect that a lot of these men and women have to suffer in spite of their difficulties, physical and mental. They kind of fly under the radar of the society, and it just happened. I've never written a song with a purpose. I've written songs that have meaning and that have even political significance, but never on purpose. It just sort of happens. I mean, it's a song for me is an emotional pop-off valve. I just get to evacuate an emotion or express an emotion, whether that's longing or loss of love or finding love or, in this case, paying homage to men and women who have devoted a lot of their lives to the cause of defending this country, and who in many cases have been forgotten. The song is called Heart Like an Eagle. It's on all the platforms, and we are giving all of the proceeds, all the sales of the song go to an organization in Lafayette, Louisiana called the Wounded War Heroes, which you can find at woundedwarheroes.org, that take care of 350 veterans in my hometown. So,
1: your hometown, which is?
0: Lafayette, Louisiana, yeah. Right.
1: You've written a lot of songs about Louisiana, and I love the one, the second last song you did, My Friend Louisiana, which kind of sums up the feeling that people here have about the state.
0: Well, that's an amazing song because it's all the more amazing because I didn't write it. I started writing songs because I couldn't cover any songs. When I started playing, I was basically a folk singer in the 70s and trying to interpret people's songs. I never really felt that I could do it well enough, so I just started to write my own. That particular song was written by a friend of mine who's a carpenter, and it's called My Louisiana. You can find it on anywhere, My Louisiana with two N's. And it's a tribute to this place, and really more to the people than the place. I mean, because we have great music and great food, but what makes this place so special is the people, you know. And it was my carpenter friend Tommy DeLong who wrote that song, and I'm just very happy that he did because I love to sing it.
1: Hey, you appeared at Jazz Fest the other day, seems a long time ago now, but it's only a couple of days, on the Fado Doe stage. But I think the set was a bit different than today, wasn't it?
0: A little bit. I mean, there was threw a couple of things out. We did Côte Blanche Bay. The energy was good. I think it's because it's relaxing. The fairgrounds is always, for me, it's a stressful gig because you got to go get through the gate. And it's always a tussle just to get on the lot. And then, you know, you've got 60 minutes, and if you go over 1 minute, they pull the plug and take out the hook. So there's a lot of stress involved. Today was like, we played at Chickiwawa Sunday night. And so now this is kind of like Sunday afternoon. This is like being on vacation. So it was fun.
1: How important is Jazz Fest for you in terms of promoting the music, your career and everything? I mean, I know it's really important to a lot of musicians here. You do a lot of gigs elsewhere, etc. So I'm wondering how important it is for you.
0: I've been playing the Jazz Festival since 1981. And it has always been a platform to spread the gospel, you know, because people come to New Orleans from all over the world. I've heard there are people from Australia that came to New Orleans. Fancy that. And

0: with all of this international connection, it's really the ideal platform to promote Louisiana, its music, its culture, its people, its food, its spirit, and the songwriters like myself who are born and bred and deeply rooted in the tradition. So I'd say Jazz Festival is, I mean, if you took the Jazz Festival out of the mix, that would be a great big hole.
1: Of course, you've had a career in Canada, haven't you?
0: I started singing in French.
1: Pardon me.
0: Almost by accident. I grew up speaking both French. My grandparents could not speak English. That was the last generation of the monolingual French Cajuns. And in the early 70s, just a series of very happy coincidences brought me to Quebec, where I fell in love with the French language culture and began to write songs in French. And most of the success that I have had in the music business has been in French in Canada. But I still come home and, you know, I'm pretty bilingual, and I do enjoy, what I do as a songwriter is communicate. And if I could sing in all the languages of the world, I would, but I'm confined to two. So I do the best I can with the French and the English that I'm able to express. It's two different, it's a very different styles though, and it's almost a schizophrenic career because the people in Canada don't really know that I do this, and the people from here don't even know that I work in Canada most of the time. So it's an interesting schizophrenic career, but I'm just very fortunate to be able to do this. And to be deeply rooted in Louisiana, in its linguistic culture, of which I'm very, very attached as well. But, you know, I'm just lucky to be here. I was talking to George Porter. We were just laughing, you know, because we've both been around the block a couple times. And it's just, you know, just lucky to be here, bro.
1: Well, we're all lucky to be here.
0: That's it.
1: This is my 29th Jazz Fest. So
0: all right, well,
1: good count for myself you. Very lucky to be here. I want to ask you about the importance of Lafayette in terms of the music of Louisiana, because it's a really crucial city in this state and has been for many years in terms of that music, hasn't it? You were talking about one of the clubs
0: here
1: in
0: in
1: Le
0: Bon Ton Club. That was it was a black Zydeco club, but every Wednesday night they had white nights, so they let white people in. It was part of this amazingly rich culture. When you talk about Lafayette is the capital of French Louisiana. It is the place in Louisiana where you can still find people who will speak French, and the linguistic, literary, musical culture of French Louisiana is based in Lafayette. And I'm very happy to see a new generation, bands like of young men like Louis Michaud and Thibodeau, Jordan Thibodeau, and there's a host of others, Steve Riley, and the list goes on and on. And ladies, too, Kelly Jones, Christy Guri. It's an effervescent population expressing themselves in French, creating in a tradition, which is also very interesting for me because although I'm a songwriter, I consider myself to be part of it. I'm not a traditional musician in the sense of playing songs, interpreting songs in a folkloric fashion, but I'm part of a tradition. You know, I'm part of a tradition of French Louisiana, of Southwest Louisiana, that has people like Bobby Charles and See You Later Alligator and Rod Bernard and also Ira Lejeune and D.L. Menard and all of the wonderful French language musicians who preceded me. And I'm just lucky to be a link in the chain. I don't know if I'm the weakest link or the strongest, but I'm just happy to be a link.
1: Fantastic to catch up. Thanks for spending the time with me, and love that show, and hopefully we'll see you many more times here.
0: I hope so. Thank you for coming. And like my grandmother said, now that you know the way, be sure to come back.
1: Thanks, Zachary. Thanks very much.

Zachary Richard, the Cajun rocker, and a song written by his friend that's called My Louisiana. And we were talking to Zachary Richard and John Cleary at the Threadheads Patry. No, that is not a typo. It is a patry, but it's more of a party than a patry. But the word patry appears on the poster deliberately. As I said, they've used that title for many years. The other song from Zachary we heard, Heart Like an Eagle, and also from John Cleary, I'm on a Wonder, from A Tribute to the King of Zydeco. Fantastic tribute album. If you haven't got it, it does feature the Rolling Stones on one track, produced by C.C. Adcock, and I'm amazed that it didn't do better, but it is well worth searching out. And Red Beans, a song by Marsha Ball, performed by John Cleary at the Marsha Ball Tribute during the Jazz and Heritage Festival 2026. Hope you've enjoyed Off the Record this week. I'll be coming to you from home next week, but I'll be bringing home a few interviews with me to play for you from New Orleans, so I hope you can join me then on Off the Record, brought to you on the satellite network of the Community Broadcasting Association of Australia and supported by the Community Broadcasting Foundation. Hope you have a great week. Talk to you next week. Bye.

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1: Oh, he had the laughing boy blues. They helped to drive his blues away. 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

Right around Australia, this is Spotlight. I'm spotlighting Drake Milligan's brand new album entitled Tumbleweed, another triple play. Turn It Off, Like the Moon, and Good As Gone.

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I'm Kevin Walsh and we're spotlighting Drake Milligan and his brand new album Tumbleweed. Back to another triple play. Slow dancing to a fast song, Old Flames, Old Whiskey, and Girl Like You.

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4: Good morning, Monday. Welcome to Monday, everybody. What a beautiful day. Currently about 9 or 10 degrees, just clicked over to 10 in the sunshine. I think we have a top today of 18, so it sounds pretty nice, doesn't it? Hope you had a great weekend, went and did something gorgeous. I'm going to play a few tunes, let you know some of the things that are going on around the Bega Valley.

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3: You're on Edge FM, that's right, and you're with Lisa this morning until about 10 o'clock and tomorrow morning as well. That's why we have a few presenters missing from our mornings. I want to come along and play some music, read some news from some of our great organisations in the Bega Valley, and the Gig Guide, and announce about some great events on the Far South Coast. More locals here have been reaching out this winter for help from St Vincent de Paul in the Canberra-Goulburn area, and this region here is included in that. And more than half of Australians report reducing spending on basics such as food, medication and bills to afford housing, while nearly one in three say they do not have enough savings to cover an emergency. And across the Far South Coast, these pressures are being felt in communities, with thousands of locals continuing to turn to Vinnies for support. So they'd like you to know about their winter appeal. And Sarah Murdoch, the CEO, or she's the Director of Community Engagement, actually, at St Vincent de Paul, says what's concerning is how many people are reaching out for the first time. These are people who've been managing, but rising costs are pushing them beyond what they can keep up with. And this tells us people don't have a buffer. So as it's June, you can still donate to the St Vincent de Paul Winter Appeal. And the tax there, donations are tax deductible. So, yeah, that includes, so the region they're talking about, it does include Bega, Marimbula, Eden, Naruma, Maruya and Batemans Bay. Okay, I'm going to play a track from our wonderful country, wonderful album of the month, which is country, and I'm playing a little bit of country early in the morning to ease you out of Good Morning Country. But here's Felicity Dowd with Blue Skies.

0: Felicity Dow there with Blue Skies. Felicity has a lovely voice. She's a bigger girl. And her album, Built Like Us, is our album of the month for June. And, of course, our albums of the month are always completely locally produced, or a local performer, or a local performer on the album as much as we can. And we're really, really spoilt for choice, actually. Pretty cool. As you may know, the Fungi Festival is on up and down the coast at the moment. Loads of great events, like so many, I can't keep up. So tomorrow morning, Annette Kennewell from the Fungi Festival Peeps is coming in to chat about all things mushroom. And Annette is, when I met Annette, the Fungi Festival hadn't even begun, and she had been running mushroom growing workshops, and she was telling me all about her love of mushrooms. So she's great value. So tune in tomorrow morning if you'd like to meet Annette and hear about the best of the events that some have sold out, so the best of the events that are still on. Also on Friday on Sapphire Stories, I'll be talking to Melody Paloma, who's a wonderful poet now living back in the Bega Valley, working at our library. And Melody is conducting a poetry workshop in ekphrasis. Now, ekphrastic poetry is poetry that describes a work of art. It tries to give you a sense of and an image of that work of art through the poem. And it's interesting, really interesting, and it's a great prompt to write. And, of course, we have a couple of great galleries in town, so head to the workshop. It's on this Saturday, the 20th of June at 10:30 a.m. It is free, and I think you probably need to call the library service to let them know you're coming. But as I mentioned, Melody will be coming onto Sapphire Stories on Friday morning from 10. She'll be on. I'll be on from 9, but Melody will join me from 10. Now, back to some music. And I was thinking about a little bit of Willie Nelson, perhaps. Like, what do you think, huh? Just a little touch of Willie? Let's see.
1: Cowboys ain't easy to love, and they're hard.
0: It's Willie and Waylon.

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2: 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It's around about 10 degrees now, might be a little more in the sunshine. And it's 25 minutes away from 10 o'clock. I'm going to read the gig guide now and then back to some more music. This Friday, the 19th of June, you can catch Drive Time at the Batemans Bay Soldiers Club from 7:30 to 11 p.m. Or you can join in on the slow session at the Tathra Hotel from 6 to 8 p.m. On Saturday, this Saturday, the 20th of June, Of Men and Monkeys are performing at the Merimbula RSL at 8 p.m. The Midnight Special Band are on at the Alpine Hotel from 8:30 p.m. Now, I believe that's in Cooma. Correct me if I'm wrong. Greg Q is on at Club Sapphire from 6:30 to 9:30 p.m. And Mojo, which I think is one of Gary Carson Jones's bands, at the Imperial in Bombala from 8 p.m. Drive Time is on at the Batemans Bay Soldiers Club from 7:30 to 10:30 p.m. Poppy. Oh, that's the lovely Chrissy, you, Brian Carpenter and Pete Heaton. Poppy, Tura Beach Country Club from 7:30 p.m. Dave Berry is at Club Malua from 6 p.m. And Coastal Fringe is at One Tree in Turos from 7:30 p.m. That's this Saturday the 20th. On Sunday the 21st of June, the lovely Lillian McVitty is having a fundraiser. She's raising money to record and publish a new album. It might even be her first album. So there's a beautiful event she's put together called Solstice and Songs. And as you know, this Sunday, the 21st of June, is the winter solstice. So it's at Bermagui Mudworks, which is a beautiful pottery studio and cafe on the road to Bermagui, on the front road, the coast road. So Lillian is going to perform with Nia, Cody Munro Moore and Tim McMahon, and that's from 3 to 6 p.m. Also this Sunday, the solstice, the 21st of June, Sam Fletcher is at the Tilba Valley Winery and Ale House from 11 a.m. Klaus Tietz is at the Bermagui Beach Hotel from 1 till 4 p.m. All the Bermagui Beach Hotel gigs for Sundays during the winter are from 1 until 4 now, so they've moved forward a couple of hours. Chango Tree is on at the Tathra Hotel from 3:30 to 6:30 p.m. And Whiskey and Whiskers are at the Longstocking Brewery from 1 until 4 p.m. You're with Lisa. I'm going to play some more beautiful country-ish music for you until about 10 o'clock. You're on 93.7 Edge FM.

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1: 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It's warming up a little bit. It's like 12 or 13 degrees out there. It's a beautiful sunny day. Apparently tomorrow might be the record of the maximum temperature on June the 16th ever. Interesting. We're in for a warm winter. I hope we get some rain. A little bit more would be good. Now, I usually do a show that is all about talking to people, so I'm not very good at back announcing my music. I'm sorry. So I thought I'd do that pretty quickly. At the top of the show, I did play Johnny Cash, a couple of Johnny Cash tunes. One of them, of course, was Jackson with June Carter, his beloved. Then I played some Willie Nelson and Waylon Jennings. I played Willie and Waylon together with Mamas Don't Let Your Babies Grow Up to Be Cowboys. Then Have You Ever Seen the Rain from Willie Nelson with Paula Nelson. And then Are You Sure Hank Done It This Way, Waylon Jennings. After that, I did play some Patsy Cline, Walking After Midnight. Love that song. And then some Emmylou Harris, a wonderful Emmylou, with Till I Gain Control Again. And then I played a couple of New Zealand country, alternative country bands, the Waratahs with Fool's Paradise and the Weeping Willows with The Pale Rider. That was a great song, actually, a little reminiscent of Ghost Riders in the Sky, which, of course, was the very first Johnny Cash track I played. Then I played Georgia on My Mind from Ray Charles. Then I just was very indulgent. I'm a big Scott Walker fan, and I think he has the most incredible voice. No longer with us, unfortunately. And I played No Regrets from the Walker Brothers, followed by The Sun Ain't Gonna Shine Anymore. Beautiful music from the Walker Brothers from the late 60s, I believe. I'm going to head off pretty soon, so I just wanted to say thanks very much for joining me. I'm going to put on a very classic track now, which will go for about 10 minutes. I'll be back tomorrow morning from 9 with a special guest, Annette from the Fungi Festival. If you've got any events you'd like us to tell people about, email them station@hfm.org.au. Here is Creedence Clearwater Revival. I'll see you tomorrow. Bye for now.